0: Half wants them to go
1: out of bounds.
0: But JB wants them to look at this as a hostile act. There, it doesn't look as though the officials are going to do it, but he feels like he's grabbed. He grabbed Jalen Duren around the neck on the way down. And right now, is being held up. Calling on the inbound the basketball. But it removes the shot clock, so the Pistons will have it with 8.4 to take the last shot.
1: Second foul on Allen. Jenkins the trigger here. Throws it into Duren. Deep right wing. Hands it back to Jenkins. 5-4. Bounce pass inside. Duren sneaks to the rim. Catch and dunks with two hands. 3.4 on the clock. Jenkins patiently waiting to slip past Mobley. Mitchell picks it up half court. Clock starts. Mitchell into the paint. Crossover dribble. Flicks it up and in to beat the Forn here at the end of the second quarter.
0: Basketball IQ at its highest level. Donovan Mitchell not touching the basketball with no pressure, allowing it to get across half court. And then 3.4 seconds to get a great look at the rim. Able to cut into the lead just a bit, making it an 11-point game.
1: Yeah, just a bit is right. Sometimes make or miss league, right? Pistons shoot 54% from the floor, 46.7% from three, and bench Jenkins 11 points in the first half. All those things lead to, as you mentioned, a 9-point lead.
0: Definitely in favor of the Pistons, and the Pistons have this game going at their pace. However, we know the Cavaliers have been a better second half team throughout these playoffs.
1: Yep, that's for sure. And I beg your pardon, it's an 11-point advantage here through two quarters. 54-43. Detroit up one game to none. Leads here after one half of play in game two. A lot more coming your way. Jim Basquel's ready to go in the studio with the AutoZone halftime report.
2: All right, Sean, thanks so much. We talked so much about free throws. Well, it's actually Cleveland has a 3-1 edge in free throws in the opening half, but Detroit has hit 7 threes to 3 from beyond the arc for the Cavs to make up for that disparity. The NBA halftime show on ESPN Radio presented by AutoZone. 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Coming up next in the AutoZone halftime report, we'll explore the impact of the OG Anunoby injury for the New York Knicks. 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
2: Jim Basquel back on the AutoZone halftime report with the Pistons up 11 at the break on the Cavs. Looking to grab a 2-0 series lead. They've spread the well. 7 with at least 5-plus points. 4 with 8-plus, led by Danish Jenkins off the bench with 11. Meantime, we got game 3. Knicks-Sixers from Philadelphia. Our coverage comes your way tomorrow night at 6:30 Eastern. New York up 2 games to none after a pair of wins at Madison Square Garden. They got it done late in that game 2 win, but two key players, question marks for this game. Joel Embiid for the Sixers. OG Anunoby dealing with a hamstring strain for New York. NBA Today on the impact for the Knicks.
6: One could argue that he might just be the most important player in the NBA to his team's success.
7: O'Brien was saying that he thinks he's the best two-way player left in the playoffs right now.
8: He's playing, I think, the best basketball of his career.
6: Right, I cannot. Right, you know what?

0: anyway. Or you can play, you can start big, you can put Mitchell Robinson and Karl Towns together.
1: But we know they're not afraid of playing the hack of Mitchell Robinson.
0: That's true. Some of it may depend on whether or not Joel Embiid plays. They may try to figure out whether they should play small or big. There's some ways they could go. They could play Landry Shamet too.
1: Right.
0: Mike Brown has some options.
2: Yeah.
0: But I will just say that the Knicks are in a good, obviously you're going to lose a player. It's never a good time. But they are playing their best basketball. Bridges has a bunch of confidence right now. They can withstand this.
3: Yeah, keep this in mind. During the regular season, it was the road team that won all four games in this matchup, though New York taking the first two at MSG. And again, our coverage comes your way tomorrow at 6:30 Eastern for that third tip from that series. Coming up next in the AutoZone Halftime Report, Dave McMenamin on the Lakers in advance of Game 2 tonight against the defending champion Thunder. 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
3: Jim Basquiat back on the AutoZone Halftime Report with the Pistons up 54-43 at the break on the Cavs, looking to grab a 2-0 series advantage. It is Game 2 for the Lakers and Thunder tonight. OKC, a 108-90 winner in Game 1, outscored the Lakers in the four games in the regular season by 29 points per game. Dave McMenamin on his takeaway from the series opener.

0: Cunningham takes to the broken line, shoots, scores. 12-footer down for Cunningham, and it's slipping a little bit for the Cavs, and so Kenny Atkinson will call a timeout with 5:14 to go.
1: 94-89 Detroit. If he's the Batman, Harris is the Pistons' Robin.
0: Bounce pass to Harris. Harris block right. Harris against Strus. Bump, bump, turn, shoots. Got it, 21 for Tobias Harris. And that's a moment for him as well.
1: Yeah, he is the consummate pro. 21.7 rebounds, 9 of 16 from the floor. Shook off that hip issue and gave him a huge night. But Cade, well, he said game, set, match.
0: Cunningham on the left. Step back three for Cunningham. Good! Woo-hoo! Cunningham with 23 down the stretch here. Trying to bring it home. It's 101-92.
1: A 3 of 6 from beyond the arc. 25 points, 10 assists. Gave him 4 boards and a pair of blocks. And the Pistons outscore him 28-22 in that final quarter to win it 107-97. A pair of 10-point wins on home court as the Pistons jump out to a 2-0 series lead. You heard Sean mention in best of sevens in NBA playoff history. Teams up 2-0 win that series 92% of the time. They've won 5 straight playoff games, and that's 15 postseason games for Cade, all with 20-plus, 25 on this night. Cleveland still in search of their first road playoff win in this postseason. Coming up next in the NBA postgame show, we'll update you on the Lakers Thunder from OKC and look ahead at Game 3, Knicks Sixers. 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
0: Cunningham on the left. Step back three for Cunningham. Good! Cunningham with 23 down the stretch here, trying to bring it home. It's 101-92.
1: He did just that. Jim Basquiat back with the results of the AutoZone in the Zone poll question on who was in the zone for tonight's game two. His name is Cade Cunningham, 15th career playoff game for him, 15th with 20-plus points on this night, 25 points, 10 assists. 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Let's pause 10 seconds.

0: 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The defending champion Thunder opening quarter up on the Lakers 16-13, looking to go up 2-0 in the series. Their bigs are getting it done early. Isaiah Hartenstein and Chet Holmgren each with six apiece for the home team. Again, they swept the Lakers in the regular season, looking to grab a 2-0 series advantage. Meantime, the Knicks, Sixers, our coverage tomorrow comes your way at 6:30 Eastern. It's game three, this time from Philadelphia, New York, up 2-0, but OG Anunoby, his status in question. Kendrick Perkins on his value.
1: What I saw from him last night, especially when they went to that small ball lineup, he was playing the center position. And he did a damn good job at playing it. He allowed them to get out. It didn't affect them offensively. They had the space for Big Body Brunson to go to work. So, again, the New York Knicks are looking like the favorite of coming out of the East. Let's be honest here.
0: Yeah, OG status in question, as is Joel Embiid. Again, Knicks two home wins. Sixers looking to serve on home court.
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0: Once again, our final score, Pistons go up 2-0 on the Cavs by way of a 107-97 victory. Coming up next, it is Game 3, Sixers and Knicks. That's tomorrow night. Our coverage comes your way 6:30 Eastern. Following us, it's Game Night for producer Taras Lejeski, technical director Ryan Matlack, and associate producer Michael Williams, as well as Corey Alexander, Sean Kelly, and Mike Martino. I'm Jim Baskwell. 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

0: They hold serve at home with a 2-0 series lead. 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Detroit defeats Cleveland. 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
1: Thanks, Sean. The Pistons hold a 2-0 series lead over the Cavs, and Game 3 from Cleveland will tip off Saturday afternoon at 3 p.m. Eastern Time. SportsCenter All Night, ESPN Radio. Looking ahead to Friday night, a pair of Game 3s. Knicks 76ers in the East. Game 2 was a back-and-forth affair with the score close late in the game.
2: Kick it to Hart, far corner three. It's good. Josh Hart needed that one, and he's tied the game at 99 with 6:20 remaining.
3: Most importantly, just staying poised, staying composed.
2: Runs the top of the key, crosses over on Barlow. They got the matchup again to the foul line. Spins, fadeaway jumper. He buried it. Jalen Brunson with two clutch jumpers.
4: I apologize to you, Dominic Barlow, but you are in the Jalen Brunson cookbook. He is going after that young man on every possession, and he is unable to contain number 11.
2: Bridges, foul line, step back, 24. Got it! Mikhail Bridges, a step back jumper over Oubre, and the Knicks on a 9-0 run have a 6-point lead.
5: It was a great game for us, a game that I think we needed, and these are the games that help us grow for us to find a way to win tonight. Speaks volumes about everyone in that locker room.
2: And with a 108-102 victory, the Knicks have taken game two and a 2-0 lead in the Eastern Conference semifinals.
6: I was really impressed with the Knicks, and that is a championship caliber win.
1: Knicks grabbed their fifth straight win, their longest playoff win streak since 1999. Evan Cohen with more on New York on ESPN Radio's Unsportsmanlike.
6: Embiid being out is like, okay, Sixers have nothing to lose kind of thing. Do the Knicks take them for granted? Like, oh, we'll be fine. Then Mitchell Robinson's out. Like, we're good to go. And the Knicks never acted that way. And I was just really impressed. I just thought the ability to hold Philly to 12 points in that fourth quarter and just kind of do your job late in this game, Smalls, I was really impressed with the Knicks, and that is a championship-caliber win last night. Win the games you're supposed to win and never lose a game like that. And I understand that you could say, well, of course they won, Embiid's out. Yeah, but it was kind of one of these games. It was back and forth, all the lead changes.
7: 25.
6: Philly tried things with Dominic Barlow playing center and switching on to Brunson and give Jalen Brunson all the credit in the world. Hit big shot after big shot over Barlow. He does what you're supposed to do as a shooter. Arc. I just was really impressed with the Knicks last night.
1: Hard not to be. The 76ers, though, now head home to Philly down 2-0 in the series. They're 0-15 in a best-of-7 when trailing 2-0. Big question, as Evan mentioned, though, is the status of Joel Embiid, who did not play Wednesday with hip soreness and the ankle sprain. Arsham Sharania earlier on Embiid's status for Friday.
8: Joel Embiid is uncertain for Game 3 on Friday night back in Philadelphia. He not only has an ankle sprain, he has hip soreness as well. And both of those injuries, he was trying to get around-the-clock treatment on to be able to play in Game 2. And he just could not get either of them situated. He sat out Game 2. Obviously, Philly played a much more competitive game. But overall, the Sixers are 1-3 without him in the lineup in the playoffs. They're 3-2 with him. And it is still very much touch and go on whether he'll be able to get healthy enough to play in Game 3. He is officially listed as questionable.
1: So all eyes will be on Embiid's status. The Knicks, though, dealing with injuries of their own. OG Anunoby went down late in Game 2 with what's being called a right hamstring strain. Ian Begley, SNY NBA reporter, with what he's hearing on OG.
9: The Knicks, again, dodging a significant injury here with Anunoby, and I'm told that there is optimism in the locker room that Anunoby will be playing in Philadelphia, Game 3 in Philadelphia Friday, Game 4 in Philadelphia Sunday. There's optimism that he'll be back within those games. And so breathing a sigh of relief, I'm sure the Knicks are, because you really can't overstate how important Anunoby's been to this team in the postseason.
1: Game 3 of this series gets underway Friday. Tune in at 6:30 p.m. Eastern Time on ESPN Radio and the ESPN app. SportsCenter All Night. Spurs-Timberwolves Game 3 also coming up on Friday. San Antonio able to even the series on Wednesday at one game apiece. The 133-95 victory was the third largest win in franchise playoff history. For Minnesota, splitting the series was key as it shifts to home court advantage in Minneapolis. Kendrick Perkins with his thoughts on the environment in Target Center on First Take.
10: No one brought up home court advantage. No one brought up
7: what it feels like in role players playing better at home. I said this a few days ago. San Antonio was in a must-win situation. They was going to come out with a certain level of desperation and tenacity and come out on, with an edge. But at the end of the day, you had in the Minnesota. Did you hear Anthony Edwards' post-game interview? He said he expect the crowd to be rowdy and loud. They going to be drunk. It's going to be rocking. This was his comments. So what he's saying is, we're coming home. The series is tied 1-1. This is a dangerous place to play in. This is Anthony Edwards in the Minnesota Timberwolves. I'm not saying this may not go 6 or 7 games. I'm not saying that. But if I'm Minnesota, I got on that plane last night real comfortable.
1: Perk said it, but Anthony Edwards, a focus here. He had just 12 points off the bench in Game 2, is looking to return to form in Game 3. This is a must-win, according to Stephen A. Smith.
10: You're not feeling comfortable after an ass-whipping. You're feeling urgency. Because what you don't want to happen is for San Antonio to get Game 3. You see what I'm saying? Even if you split, you're almost better off losing Game 4 than you are losing Game 3. You lose Game 3, San Antonio has the momentum, and they push you on the verge of being on the brink. That's problematic. You don't want to be in that situation when Minnesota, after you just won Game 1, and then all of a sudden you get smacked around 2 consecutive games. That's not, the back and forth was one thing, but to get smacked around back-to-back games, I don't think that would bode well for Minnesota.
1: Tip-off for Game 3 in Minneapolis Friday night, 9:30 p.m. Eastern Time, SportsCenter All Night, ESPN Radio. Quickly on NFL, Aaron Rodgers now expected to visit the Pittsburgh Steelers this weekend and is eyeing a return in 2026. Rodgers, who will turn 43 years old during the 26 season, acclimated well to the Steelers last year. The four-time MVP went 10-6 in 16 starts, completed 65% of his passes with 24 touchdowns. ESPN NFL analyst Jason McCourty earlier on SportsCenter.
11: Right now, bringing Aaron Rodgers back into that quarterback realm, I think it's the best thing for the organization, and it's the best thing for the young quarterbacks they have in that room. Will Howard, who's coming in into year two, and then Drew Aller, who they drafted this season. Those guys, I don't think, are going to be ready to play right away. Bring a guy back like Rodgers, allow him to give them another crack at it. Those guys get to see how he'll communicate with Mike McCarthy and Aaron Rodgers, a Hall of Fame quarterback, and they get a chance to just sit down and learn from him. And I think that's going to go a long way for this football team. They've also had some upgrades, so let's see what Rodgers can do with a little bit of a better talent around him.
1: Rodgers could be the first Steelers quarterback to start consecutive season openers since Ben Roethlisberger started 11 straight from 2011 to 2021. March Madness expansion is official. More when we continue. 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
12: 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It's Unsportsmanlike, 6 a.m. Eastern, right here on ESPN Radio, ESPN 2, and ESPNU.
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0: probably is actually going to help them in this time frame, because Breanna Stewart, Satu, they all can bring the ball, they all can dribble, but they will need their point guard. She's someone who has paced the WNBA and made threes the last 5 or so years, and so getting Sabrina back healthy will be important, but take your time. It's still just the beginning of the season.
1: ESPN Analytics gives the Liberty an 85% chance to start the season 1-0 against the Connecticut Sun. 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Expansion is happening. The NCAA men's and women's basketball tournaments are expanding from 68 to 76 teams, starting with the 2027 tournaments. The move will mark a significant shift in one of the hallmark American sporting events. The expansion of the men's tournament would be the biggest since it moved to 64 teams in 1985. Texas Athletic Director Chris Del Conte weighed in with his thoughts last week on ESPN Radio's Amber and Ian when the vote was imminent.
2: There's so many more teams in Division I basketball today, and you're trying to figure out a way to maximize the playoff opportunity. In college basketball, it's not there. And they talk about the expansion of college football. Both equations, you look at the number of participating teams in D1 football, it's only at 12. Is a head scratcher when you start to look at the NBA, Major League Baseball, hockey, where you play this entire season to make a playoff opportunity. Same with basketball. So I understand it. It's going to be a little bit of a change, but I remember back in 85, everyone's going, oh my God, we're going to 48 to 64. What are we doing? It's a perfect number. And then we were 64 forever, then they had four play in. So it's all part of it. No big deal.
1: Nearly one-third of the men's field will now play on either Tuesday or Wednesday. More NBA playoffs coming your way. That's next. 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

0: after that young man on every possession, and he is unable to contain number 11.
1: Bridges, foul line, step back, 20-footer. Got it! Mikhail Bridges, a step back jumper over Oubre, and the Knicks on a 9-0 run have a 6-point lead.
2: It was a great game for us, a game that I think we needed, and these are the games that help us grow, for us to find a way to win tonight. 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
1: And with a 108-102 victory, the Knicks have taken game 2 and a 2-0 lead in the Eastern Conference semifinals.
3: I was really impressed with the Knicks, and that is a championship caliber win.
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3: Embiid being out is like, okay, Sixers have nothing to lose kind of thing. Do the Knicks take them for granted? Like, oh, we'll be fine. Then Mitchell Robinson's out. Like, we're good to go. And the Knicks never acted that way. And I was just really impressed. I just thought the ability to hold Philly to 12 points in that fourth quarter and just kind of do your job late in this game, Smalls, I was really impressed with the Knicks, and that is a championship-caliber win last night. Win the games you're supposed to win and never lose a game like that. And I understand that you could say, well, of course they won, Embiid's out. Yeah, but it was kind of one of these games. It was back and forth, all the lead changes.
5: 25.
3: Philly tried things with Dominic Barlow playing center and switching on to Brunson, and give Jalen Brunson all the credit in the world. Hit big shot after big shot over Barlow. He does what you're supposed to do as a shooter. Arc. I just was really impressed with the Knicks last night.
4: Hard not to be. The 76ers, though, now head home to Philly down 2-0 in the series. They're 0-15 in a best-of-7 when trailing 2-0. Big question, as Evan mentioned, though, is the status of Joel Embiid, who did not play Wednesday with hip soreness and the ankle sprain. Arshan Sharania earlier on Embiid's status for Friday.
6: Joel Embiid is uncertain for game 3 on Friday night back in Philadelphia. He not only has an ankle sprain, he has hip soreness as well. And both of those injuries, he was trying to get around-the-clock treatment on to be able to play in game 2. And he just could not get either of them situated. He sat out game 2. Obviously, Philly played a much more competitive game. But overall, the Sixers are 1-3 without him in the lineup in the playoffs. They're 3-2 with him. And it is still very much touch and go on whether he'll be able to get healthy enough to play in game 3. He is officially listed as questionable.
4: So all eyes will be on Embiid's status. The Knicks, though, dealing with injuries of their own. OG Anunoby went down late in game 2 with what's being called a right hamstring strain. Ian Begley, SNY NBA reporter, with what he's hearing on OG.
7: The Knicks, again, dodging a significant injury here with Anunoby, and I'm told that there is optimism in the locker room that Anunoby will be playing in Philadelphia, game 3 in Philadelphia Friday, game 4 in Philadelphia Sunday. There's optimism that he'll be back within those games. And so breathing a sigh of relief, I'm sure the Knicks are, because you really can't overstate how important Anunoby's been to this team in the postseason.
4: Game 3 of this series gets underway Friday. Tune in at 6:30 p.m. Eastern Time on ESPN Radio and the ESPN app. SportsCenter all night. Spurs-Timberwolves Game 3 also coming up on Friday. San Antonio able to even the series on Wednesday at one game apiece. The 133-95 victory was the third largest win in franchise playoff history. For Minnesota, splitting the series was key as it shifts to home court advantage in Minneapolis. Kendrick Perkins with his thoughts on the environment in Target Center on First Take.
8: No one brought up home court advantage. No one brought up what it feels like in role players playing better at home. I said this a few days ago. San Antonio was in a must-win situation. They was going to come out with a certain level of desperation and tenacity and come out with an edge. But at the end of the day, you hadn't in Minnesota. Did you hear Anthony Edwards' post-game interview? He said he expect the crowd to be rowdy and loud. They going to be drunk. It's going to be rocking. This was his comments. So what he's saying is, we're coming home. The series is tied 1-1. This is a dangerous place to play in. This is Anthony Edwards in the Minnesota Timberwolves. I'm not saying this may not go 6 or 7 games. I'm not saying that. But if I'm Minnesota, I got on that plane last night real comfortable.
4: Perk said it, but Anthony Edwards, a focus here. He had just 12 points off the bench in game 2, is looking to return to form in game 3. This is a must win, according to Stephen A. Smith.
9: You're not feeling comfortable after an ass whipping. You're feeling urgency, because what you don't want to happen is for San Antonio to get game 3. You see what I'm saying? Even if you split, you're almost better off losing game four than you are losing game three. You lose game three, San Antonio has the momentum, and they push you on the verge of being on the brink. That's problematic. You don't want to be in that situation with Minnesota after you just won game one, and then all of a sudden you get smacked around two consecutive games. That's not, the back and forth was one thing, but to get smacked around back-to-back games, I don't think that would bode well for Minnesota.
4: Tip-off for Game 3 in Minneapolis Friday night, 9:30 p.m. Eastern Time, SportsCenter All Night, ESPN Radio. Quickly on NFL, Aaron Rodgers now expected to visit the Pittsburgh Steelers this weekend and is eyeing a return in 2026. Rodgers, who will turn 43 years old during the 26th season, acclimated well to the Steelers last year. The four-time MVP went 10-6 in 16 starts, completed 65% of his passes with 24 touchdowns. ESPN NFL analyst Jason McCourty earlier on SportsCenter.
5: Right now, bringing Aaron Rodgers back into that quarterback room, I think it's the best thing for the organization, and it's the best thing for the young quarterbacks they have in that room. Will Howard, who's coming into year two, and then Drew Aller, who they drafted this season. Those guys, I don't think, are going to be ready to play right away. Bring a guy back like Rodgers, allow him to give them another crack at it. Those guys get to see how he'll communicate with Mike McCarthy and Aaron Rodgers, a Hall of Fame quarterback. And they get a chance to just sit down and learn from him. And I think that's going to go a long way for this football team. They've also had some upgrades. So let's see what Rodgers can do with a little bit of a better talent around him.
4: Rodgers could be the first Steelers quarterback to start consecutive season openers since Ben Roethlisberger started 11 straight from 2011 to 2021. March Madness expansion is official. More when we continue. 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
11: 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The Wolves put the first two games of their series against the Spurs on the road, but did Game 2 prove they can't win the series outright? 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

0: of the men's tournament would be the biggest since it moved to 64 teams in 1985. Texas Athletic Director Chris Del Conte weighed in with his thoughts last week on ESPN Radio's Amber and Ian when the vote was imminent.
1: There's so many more teams in Division I basketball today, and you're trying to figure out a way to maximize the playoff opportunity. In college basketball, it's not there. And they talk about the expansion of college football. Both equations, you look at the number of participating teams in D1 football, it's only at 12, is a head scratcher when you start to look at the NBA, Major League Baseball, hockey, where you play this entire season to make a playoff opportunity. Same with basketball. So I understand it. It's going to be a little bit of a change, but I remember back in 85, everyone's going, oh my God, we're going to 48 to 64. What are we doing? It's a perfect number. And then we were at 64 forever, then they added four play-in. So it's all part of it. No big deal.
0: Nearly one-third of the men's field will now play on either Tuesday or Wednesday. More from NBA playoffs coming your way. That's next. 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

0: So,
1: I have never seen an eye roll like the one I just saw from one Michelle Smallman. Oh, man. Why?
2: I'm just kind of sick of the collective commentary about officiating.
0: Yeah. Yeah.
2: Whether it's Jaylen Brown, J.J. Redick, it's been a theme so far this postseason. Even Donovan Mitchell mentioned it. I don't like it, especially in the wake of a loss. And I know that that's when you're going to talk about it, right? We talked about saying things like this to influence the next game or to say things like this to get your point of view across. But it just never lands the way that these athletes and coaches expect it to with people like us, the fans, the media, the collective watching the game when it comes after a loss. I'm sorry, it doesn't.
0: Yeah, I don't understand when coaches say we're never going to make excuses. And then they spent an entire press conference making excuses.
2: Mm-hmm.
0: I mean, LeBron James has been a 6'9", 270-pound tank for the duration of his career. You think people are missing fouls on LeBron? I mean, he's drawn more fouls than anybody. That is a gift he has. So to suggest he is not getting calls, it just sounds like whining from J.J. Redick and the Lakers. And I thought that was beneath them. Apparently it's not.
1: I just can't believe we're talking about LeBron not getting the benefit of the doubt and not getting calls. I mean, really? Has LeBron been somebody that has been officiated poorly in NBA history? Am I missing something here?
0: No, JJ is going out to stand up for his guy. I mean, they did the weird huddle after the game, which I've never seen in basketball.
1: Yeah, let's talk about that. Let's, Myron, talk about that. So the game ends, and this is before. So JJ says that post game. Then the game ends. What Myron is referring to is like the Lakers are huddling. Almost like they had a Microsoft Outlook invite, calendar invite. Hey, we've got a meeting with the refs right after the game. Can we quickly hurry up this 48 minutes? I got to hop over to this other meeting that's 5 minutes away. And I think they got this catered. They're all sitting there. Like, they have the bottled water. They have those weird pads and, like, the pens that you use. And then you put in your bag. And you're like, where did this come from? Oh, yeah, it's from that meeting I had months ago. It was the weirdest thing. And post-game, Austin Reeves discussed the interaction that Myron was talking about. This meeting they had with the referees.
3: I felt like I was respectful to all of them all night. I mean, there's a million times in the past I've said way worse stuff. And when we were doing the whole tip ball, when they were switching spots, I wanted to get on the other side because they had a guy on the other side who was just trying to keep his advantage. And he turned around and just yelled at my face. I just thought it was disrespectful. The whole time that was going on over there, I don't think he said much to them. I don't think anybody stepped in and said something. At the end of the day, grown men, and I just didn't feel like he needed to yell in my face like that. I told him that. You know, I wasn't disrespectful. I told him if I did that to him first, I would have got a tech. I feel like the only reason I didn't get a tech is because I knew he was in the wrong. So, I felt disrespected.
1: Now, Myron, to be fair, in that little get-together, LeBron was standing there but didn't seem to say a word. So, actually, you got to leave him out of this in some ways. Like, he actually did not get involved in this. But what did you make of all of that?
0: I mean, is this the Los Angeles Lakers or a seventh grade gym class? Like, what are y'all talking about? Like, I've never seen a team get the privilege of being able to huddle around a referee and have sort of this side conversation after a game. I think my other thought, Michelle, was you're Austin Reeves, right? You have had some remarkable moments, paid a lot of money, probably going to get a giant deal this offseason. Mm-hmm. But, like, what sort of special respect do these guys expect to get? At the end of the day, you gave up a giant run with SGA sideline with his fourth foul. You had opportunities to try to win this game. You had a lead at halftime. You were the ones that didn't finish. So I think to blame this on officiating, the Lakers just sound like they're whining. And their whole mantra has been all season, that's not what we are. No excuses. Well, why the excuses now?
2: Yeah, I don't know why the excuses. And it doesn't land well. Also, the Lakers were called for 26 fouls in game two. The Thunder were called for 21.
0: Yeah.
2: 26 to 21.
0: Yeah.
1: Are you saying a lot or a little?
0: Well,
1: I'm confused.
2: I don't think that's a massive disparity.
0: Oh, okay. No, it's not.
1: Yeah.
2: For them to be making such a deal about this post game, if you actually are looking at the number of fouls that were called in this game, it is not all that lopsided.
1: Let me ask you a question. if J.J. Redick was back to, and J.J. Redick has not been good as a Lakers coach. I think he's been great as a Lakers coach. With literally no experience other than what Myron said, seventh grade gym class. Like, he was literally coaching his kids in middle school or elementary school here in New York, in Brooklyn. He's been unbelievable. If J.J. Redick today was going to join us in his old role as an analyst, and a coach said what he said, what would his reaction have been?
0: He'd say he was whining.
2: Then he would have crushed him.
0: Yeah.
1: I think he would have crushed him.
0: He would have.
1: He crushed Doc Rivers all the time. I know there was personal stuff from his days with the Clippers, but I mean, I'm just saying, like, what are we doing here? And the other part that's going to be bothersome to me is the NBA is going to shoot themselves in the foot if all of a sudden in Game 3 in L.A. on Saturday night, a game you'll hear right here on ESPN Radio, if every call goes to the Lakers,
0: yeah,
1: right, Myron? Then you got a problem.
0: Well, which I think that's what they're angling for, right? Like, to me, I don't think J.J. Redick was speaking on his own. I think that was LeBron giving him marching orders to go out and tell the public, hey, we didn't get the foul calls. LeBron's not getting the foul calls. They're trying to set the tone for Game 3. But I don't think that was why they lost. Like, you just got outplayed by a better team. Like, how come you didn't capitalize early in the second half with SGA out? SGA has four fouls, I think 86 seconds or 88 seconds into the second half, and you couldn't capitalize. Talk about the basketball, Michelle. That's my thing. Don't make this about foul calls. Tell me why you weren't able to compete after having a lead at halftime. That, to me, is the real conversation.
2: Yes, but also they're going against the defending champs, a team that is so formidable, so deep, that they really, based on what we have seen so far, does not feel like they have a chance. So why not try to influence the calls in Game 3? Well, truly, I mean, I know that we're sitting here saying it's grating, we're surprised, especially because it's the Lakers, especially because it's LeBron. But on the other side of the coin, they kind of need every little thing that they can get in Game 3 to even have a chance at this.
1: Well, and J.J. Redick gave them a little bit of advice post-game in terms of calling the fouls on the Oklahoma City Thunder.
4: I sarcastically said the other day they were the most disruptive team without fouling. I mean, they have a few guys that foul on every possession, and all the good defenses do. You know, SGA gets like a touch foul, I guess, on the drive. There was a stretch where four straight possessions, our guys got absolutely clobbered, trying to make an entry pass to Jackson, and Jalen Williams is grabbing his jersey with both arms. That's a turn. Like, it just, they're hard enough to play. They're hard enough to play. You've got to be able to just call it if they foul, and they do foul.
1: You know what? I hadn't gotten to the place that you both have gotten to, and now I'm there. Like, I can't do this anymore with the officiating stuff.
2: It's too much.
1: Like, I like to talk about the basketball, obviously. We all do. I like to talk about the transactional stuff, the drama, right? Like, oh, this happens and that could happen, whatever. I don't want to talk about referees. I just don't. I have no interest in talking about referees, Myron, and it's every damn post game that's just talking about referees.
0: And not about the big run they gave up. And I'll keep saying it. SGA is on the bench with four fouls. That's the moment.
1: SGA hasn't been great here. Like, they've actually negated him a little bit. And Oklahoma City is so damn deep and so damn good that if you said to J.J. Redick, hey, A.J. Mitchell and Jared McCain, can you stop them? Yeah, we're good. Well, you didn't.
2: When Shea returned in the fourth, Myron, just to emphasize your point, the Thunder led by 13.
0: Exactly.
2: They were up by 13 when he came back.
1: They did better.
0: Was A.J. Mitchell on the scouting report? Did you know Jared McCain could shoot? Like, to me, that's what I want to hear from J.J. Redick. Tell me about the gaps and the misses in your defensive game plan, because that's what cost you that game. OKC is great, but they had an opportunity to win this game, and they couldn't do it. That's the real story.
1: Smalls, what's the definition of insanity? Do we know?
2: When you keep doing the same thing over and over again and you expect a different result, that is insanity.
1: 17 years in a row, NBA teams are utterly insane. We will get to that after Smalls has this from RK.
2: If you wake up early like I do, but you still want to go out, you want to enjoy your life, have a little fun, but you definitely don't want to or can't feel it the next morning, you need RK Zero Proof. 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

0: Was Greeny there last night?
1: He was.
0: Because I thought I saw Greeny on the side of the Hughes Sports side. Wow, I thought I saw Greeny.
2: By the way, is Chambalay too much? Is Timothy Chambalay? Is
0: it? What did you call him?
2: Timothy Chambalay. What's his name? Chambalay.
3: Wait.
2: Tim Chambalay. What's his name?
0: Timothy.
2: Is it Chambalay?
0: No, Chalamet.
2: He's with Kendall. He's with Kendall Jenner.
0: Kylie. You've gotten every part of this wrong.
2: Is it Timothy Chambalay? Chambalay.
3: Chalamet.
2: Timothy Chalamet. Is it Timothy? Help me out. Is it Timothy Chalamet? It's Timothy Chalamet. That's his name, right? Chalamet?
3: Chalamet.
2: It's Chalamet.

0: at number one. These are the Michelle Smallman Power Rankings.
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2: 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Alongside Myron Medcalf and the Ocho Evan Cohen, I am Michelle Smallman, and it's time to get to my power rankings, guys. Top five stories in sports that we're not talking about enough.
0: Number five.
2: Let's get to number five. NHL playoffs. I know you guys have been locked in. Do you realize the Avs and the Hurricanes, the Colorado Avalanche and the Hurricanes, the Carolina Hurricanes, are undefeated so far in the NHL playoffs? They've been absolutely outstanding. Carolina 3-0. Both teams obviously swept the first round. Carolina leading 3-0 against the Flyers. And the Avs have a 2-0 series lead with Game 3 coming up against the Minnesota Wild. They've been dominant.
3: Is that why Cam and Pat both aren't here today? Both Philly guys, because the Flyers down 3-0.
2: On the brink of elimination.
3: Yeah. I'm just saying. Those two teams obviously have been dominant here, and we are going to have a new champion. The Panthers will make the playoffs. They've been in the Stanley Cup Finals 3 years in a row. Those two teams just destroying people right now in Carolina and Colorado, respectively.
4: Yeah, I mean, you know, I'm a Wild guy, so watching the Avalanche just dominate them hasn't been fun, but they're very, very good.
3: Are you also a Minnesota Wild fan?
4: I'm a wild guy.
2: Well, he's an adventurous homeboy by night.
3: Yes, but of course, Smalls.
4: I'm Minnesota.
3: But of course, father first.
4: Father first. Which I got more DMs about that yesterday, by the way.
2: Did you?
3: Check out Myron's Instagram bio at Myron Metcalf, because it's amazing. He puts father first third. Number four, Smalls.
0: Number four.
2: So I was fortunate enough to go to the new offices here in New York City of Major League Soccer this week. And they wanted to talk to us about, obviously, everything that they have going on. But also, you guys, we're like a month away from the World Cup. We are a month away from the World Cup. There's going to be matches all across North America, including here in the greater New York City area. So I was thinking, oh, what an unbelievable thing to go to. Do we know how expensive tickets are?
3: Did I see 50K?
4: It's crazy.
2: Outrageous.
3: Is that what it was?
2: It could be up to 50K. So basically, like,
3: real human monies of 50,000?
2: Real human monies. Basically, the cheapest is around $500 to $700. We're talking
3: up to 10K.
2: Like, the tickets are, and you have to understand, this is,
3: and you don't, you refuse to sit in the seats. You are only in the suite, so.
2: I'm not you.
3: What?
2: I'll sit all the way over the top. I'll have my back touching the wall. I don't care.
4: Is it one match for that price, or you get to see multiple games?
2: No, I think for one match.
4: I thought it was like Disney World, where like you buy a pass and you get to see a whole bunch of matches.
3: Why would they do that?
4: I don't know. I've never been to the World Cup.
3: I thought it was like a
4: wristband situation.
3: But there are seats.
2: For the final, for the last game, which is going to be in MetLife on July 19th, average cost of ticket, anyone want to guess the average cost?
3: July 19th, MetLife.
4: 10,000?
2: For the final.
4: 5,000?
3: 18,000.
2: 13,000 is the average.
4: Oh my!
2: For one ticket.
4: Who's going?
2: Luna will be there.
3: Wait, so the story we're not talking enough about, I want to make sure we're clear on this. It's not the World Cup specifically. It's the World Cup pricing that is driving you crazy.
2: Yes.
3: Got it. Okay.
2: Well, no, it's just...
3: No, it makes sense. Because remember all the the train tickets are ridiculous.
4: That's
3: now
4: crazy.
3: Too.
2: And they dipped the prices recently, but it's still a heavy ask. And so, you know, for all of us who are excited to have the world's biggest sport here in North America, and we want to go sample it, we want to be a part of the action, hope you've been saving your pennies. Because it's going to cost you to get in. Next one.
0: Number three.
2: Joe Burrow, star of the Met Gala, one of you know, fashion's biggest icons, had something to say recently in an article with Vanity Fair that was talking about his offseason, including his latest trip to the Met Gala, his second back-to-back. Evan, you kept saying, could we be seeing a situation where if the Bengals fall short from the playoffs yet again, where Joe Burrow asks out?
3: Yeah.
2: Even though they have done moves that would satisfy him. He had a quote in this Vanity Fair article that I thought was interesting, and I don't think we're talking enough about it. Here's what Joe Burrow had to say about the Bengals. I'm really excited about the moves we made this offseason. We need to get better, so it was exciting to see the initiative from everybody in the organization to realize that we're in this exciting stage. We're in our primes playing great football. Finding guys like Dexter and Brian Cook and Boye Mafe to, you know, really solidify the defense so the young guys can also kind of rise up. We're really going to try to achieve what we want to achieve.
3: Isn't that interesting? When Joe Burrow's not the GM, they add pieces that contribute to winning versus pieces that contribute to Joe Burrow's happiness. And I think that Joe Burrow's happiness will come, Myron, with winning, and that does not come by overly investing in the wide receiver position when you have an A-plus quarterback.
4: Yeah, I mean, he has the weapons he needs. They needed to boost the defense. And now it's just a matter of can they actually put it all together and be a better team. I think that'll determine what happens with Joe Burrow's future.
2: But I thought specifically this line, it was exciting to see the initiative from everybody in the organization to realize that we're in this exciting stage. Mm-hmm. So they did their job in making sure that he's happy. So maybe, Evan, that could put to bed some of your thoughts about him asking out. I think we're not talking enough about Joe Burrow being pumped with the Bengals. Next one.
0: Number two.
2: You know what has been on my radar recently? How awesome the NL Central is in Major League Baseball. Are you guys paying attention to what's going on in the Central?
4: Yes.
2: All teams over 500. The Reds in the basement of the division at 20-18. Your St. Louis Cardinals, everyone's America's team. They're the youngest team in Major League Baseball. The average age of the starters on this team, 27.3 years. This was supposed to be a terrible year of baseball for the Cardinals. They've been awesome. They're having so much fun. 22-15. And the Cubs, top of the division, absolutely legit. 26-12. The NL Central has been killing it.
3: 15 wins in a row for the Cubs.
2: Correct.
3: At home.
2: Correct. They've been amazing.
3: 26-12 plus 50 run differential, Myron. A 9-game overall win streak.
4: Well, and just the next generation of talent, right? What you watch with the Cards, Ella De La Cruz and the Reds, like a lot of players that people can look to in the future in the NL Central.
2: And finally,
0: number one.
2: WNBA season is opening. How are we not screaming from the rooftops that we're going to see Caitlin Clark playing basketball again? She's been out since July 15th, 2025 with various injuries. This is one of the biggest superstars in the world. And we are going to get to see her back in action. And I cannot believe we're not talking about it more than we are.
3: Yep. Top five stories we're not talking enough about. WNBA, NL Central, Joe Burrow, the World Cup pricing, and the NHL playoffs. I thought for sure you were going to have one that was on the screen the entire time while we were here. Danhausen was all over ESPN yesterday. Was in Bristol.
2: Mm.
3: Is there an argument that we're talking too much about Danhausen?
4: Yes.
2: That's why it's not on the list, Evan, because I have to hear it from you 27 times a day. It's called oversaturation.
4: Yes.
3: I asked Ryan Rucco this yesterday, WNBA, voice of WNBA here in ESPN Radio, ESPN and ESPN Radio, et cetera. You're more looking forward to the AZ Fudd debut or the Caitlin Clark return?
2: Caitlin Clark return.
3: Okay, because they're playing against each other 1 p.m. Eastern on Saturday in that game, Dallas and Indiana, which Ryan will call, of course, on ABC and on ESPN+. Plus. Small is good stuff. Of course, that's Saturday. I mentioned that WNBA game. 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
4: By your jean jacket today, I could tell you like this song.
7: So we don't have an in-studio guest today, or I thought. And now it's back to in-studio. Whatever it is, it's now bothering me, because I would have worn a different outfit.
4: What would you have worn?
7: Like a sport coat.
4: So it the is, Miz yeah. could come in suited and booted, but be a lover of denim.
7: It is the Miz.
4: Obviously, Myron and I are Team You. We are Team
8: Miz. I
4: would
8: Miz love to talk about the Cavs. Anything other than Danhausen.
4: Evan Cohen is obsessed with him. So obsessed, Miz, that he said he would paint his
8: You're
4: face
8: a loser.
4: Like Danhausen.
8: Yeah, loser in a jean jacket.
7: Oh, no.
8: You're supposed to be a professional here on ESPN. And you decided to wear a jean jacket.
7: That's right.
8: And a t-shirt. Sweet jean jacket, dude.
7: Thanks.
8: Sweet jean jacket.
7: Thank you. Thank you.
9: Okay.
7: I was going to ask about
8: the Ross dress for less. I wouldn't be caught dead in that outfit.
7: Well, you know what? Backlash. It's gonna be casual Saturday for Danhausen and a mystery partner as he wins at Backlash.
9: Bring human money.
7: Real human monies.
8: Yeah, you need the human monies to go buy yourself a new suit.
4: It's Unsportsmanlike here on ESPN Radio. I'm Michelle Smallman alongside Myron Medcalf. And Myron won Evan Cohen, who wore that jean jacket yesterday that The Miz absolutely destroyed on national television and radio, is wearing a button-down shirt and a sport coat today.
9: Yeah. The Miz got to him, I feel
4: he
9: like.
4: He was publicly shamed, and he took the notes.
7: So you guys think that was bad, right?
4: I mean, bad for you, yeah.
9: It wasn't good.
7: Yeah. Just wait. wait till

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2: 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Great stuff, as always, from Seth Rowell. He's a natural with this stuff.
1: You know, we obviously need to make a bet.
2: Yeah, we lost track of that. That's my fault. We should have done the bet on the Bears.
1: I need to make a bet with Seth.
2: My guess is we'll have
1: him. Bears-Packers game of the season.
2: I feel like we'll have him again before the season, right? Because you've got SummerSlam coming up August 1st and 2nd in Myron's backyard in Minneapolis. Yep. I was thinking about going. Can I stay with you?
3: If you want. Can I go? I want to go to SummerSlam.
2: That'd be amazing. I just show up with my 12-year-old son in Myron's house for no reason, though.
3: Just get him a ticket. That's, come on.
2: We forgot that part of it. Smalls and Seth talking junk to each other early on there.
1: Says the Packers are mentally broken by the Bears.
3: Yeah. Bears fans are really confident right now,
1: They are riding high, aren't they, Myron?
3: Wow. It's a lot.
4: Real quick, isn't this like this is the first time in ever that the Bears have, they can be confident enough to say, we have the best quarterback in this rivalry.
1: Oh, please. You think,
2: what do you mean, please? Why is that a bold statement?
1: You think that,
2: he just
1: that it's a clear-cut delineation that Caleb Williams is better than Jordan Love?
2: No, what Nuno is saying, well, hold on, actually, what are you saying?
1: He's saying
3: that's what he said.
1: Best quarterback in this rivalry is Caleb Williams.
4: Yes, I'm saying that Bears
1: fans. The Jordan Love disrespect has gone too far for me.
4: But Smalls,
2: where are you going?
4: She's just out. She's just back
2: this way from the microphone.
1: Because I'm mad.
4: No, but
2: okay,
4: Smalls,
2: we'll talk.
4: Literally, as a fan. No, real quick, as a fan, can they not look? Bears fans looking at the situation that we have the best. Actually, let me even broaden this up even more. We have the best head coach quarterback combination duo in this rivalry right now. That's how confident I think Bears fans should feel.
1: Yeah, after 1 year, I mean, granted, the results were in their favor, obviously, but it's 1 year, Nuno, a 1 year sample size.
3: That's too much Kool-Aid for me.
4: We're fans. Fans are irrational. Why shouldn't they believe
1: Kool-Aid
4: that
1: out
4: way?
1: Of the water hose, man.
3: I mean, it's 1 year. And these are the same fans who told us Caleb Williams wasn't sufficient in year one and were doubting him. Obviously, he bounced back. But we got to see what happens in year three. I don't think people think this is the best coach quarterback combination in the division.
1: Just like I brought up with Seth Rollins, I will reiterate that fourth quarter magic, fourth quarter Caleb, the Iceman. Okay. We're going to take a defroster to that.
3: Which, he can't be the Iceman either, right? He hasn't earned that. You know, obviously,
1: it's
3: George
1: self-appointed.
3: Gervin.
1: Appointed.
3: Yeah, George Gervin is the real Iceman. But you can't name yourself the Iceman after year two and you haven't won anything. He can't be Iceman.
1: No, he cannot be Iceman. But also, let's see what happens this season. Yeah. You were able to pull a rabbit out of your hat a lot. You were able to summon that magic in the fourth quarter. A lot of come-from-behind victories for the Chicago Bears. And I give them all the credit in the world for beating the Packers in the playoffs and the manner in which they did, even though one could argue that the Packers beat themselves. I'm still mad about the way the season ended. But let's relax a little bit on the Caleb Williams is the best quarterback in this rivalry.
3: Yeah, nobody's accepting that from Bears fans.
2: Well,
1: no, we're not.
2: Obviously, the last hour has been fascinating. We had Bonnie Bernstein, who was amazing with us, talking about her new show out. Then we had Seth Rollins. Of course, who's the obvious next guest? Amari Stoudemire will join us next. We're on Sportsmanlike, presented by Progressive Insurance.
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0: over. OKC's in command of this series as a one seed against the number four seeded Lakers.
1: This time of year is the purest form of the sport and of the game.
2: How he's responding is how he always responds, which is nothing bothers the guy. He's pretty unflappable.
0: He's their midcourt machine, slicing left. Steps back, fires you on three straight away. Give it to him! To Jake and Thunder Moneyball! The reigning MVP has his say, and 20 tonight.
2: We did a great job of just staying present, sticking together. We got contributions from everybody. It was great.

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0: I'd eat some ribs.
1: You know, I again, just revisiting it, I don't think it's a bug and a feature of Oklahoma City. I don't think they're doing it, you know, like, hey, we're going to flop, guys, and let's practice flopping for the first part of our session today while we're practicing. Let's everyone flop.
2: 20 minutes and then, flopping.
1: You know, like, and again, so the right line is the floppers and the left line are the defenders who are flopping, right?
2: Sure.
1: So, all right, SGA, you're in line one, and Chet Holmgren, you're in line two, and Chet, you'll act like you're Kramer being hit by Roger McDowell's magic loogie. You know, I just don't think they, I just think they all just do it. I don't know. Who would dare to ask the coach of the Oklahoma City Thunder, do you practice flopping? Do you practice that?
2: Rich,
1: you tell them to do it.
2: Put me on. Well, they're coming here, so I will go.
1: Okay,
2: and
1: very good.
2: I will be your tribute, if you so.
1: As for, and again, in the same way that we're, you know, talking about Oklahoma City flopping, and it's also a team chock full of insanely talented young people who play collectively in a championship way and kill you with defense, transition defense, half-court defense, kill you with transition offense, kill you with threes, kill you with everything. In the same way that, you know, we talk more about the flopping, the Harden, you know, statistically flopping again, 46th career playoff game last night. That's 25% of his playoff games in which he has more turnovers than field goals made.
0: Yeesh.
1: That happened last night. As Harden went 3 of 13, 10 points, no three-pointers made, 0 for 4 from three-point land. So 3 field goals made, 4 turnovers. And you as a Sixer fan and a Clipper fan know all too well of moments where you're like, all right, James, take it over in the playoffs, and he just can't, I don't know. Rockets
0: something,
1: fans,
0: man, I don't know.
1: Right? It's crazy. But then you're not talking about Cade Cunningham being so incredibly good at the game of basketball. Didn't miss a free throw. 8 of 8 there. 7 of 14 from the floor. 3 of 6 from 3. 10 assists, man. 2 blocks.
2: How many?
1: I said 2 blocks.
3: I said 2, PM!
1: How good is he? Is he the MVP as well? You could make this case. I know he got hurt, but they made a special dispensation so he can be eligible for it. And the Pistons have come off the mat down 3-1 and haven't lost a game since. Finish off the Magic, up 2-0 on Cleveland now. That's 5 straight wins for the Pistons. Duncan Robinson, man.
0: Duncan.
1: That guy can really give you a jolt of energy. 5 of 9 from 3. They have their own Thompson. Okay. So
2: Pistons at Knicks is going to have a 90s kind of throwback basketball feel to it for the East Finals.
1: I think that's the way it's going to be, huh?
2: For sure. And I think that's going to be a really, really fun series and for the right to lose to OKC.
1: I think, you know, we're
0: getting
1: sitting
0: a little
1: here
0: ahead of ourselves.
1: I don't know. Don't forget the Spurs. The Spurs have the ability to give Oklahoma City a run for its money. They really do. And I understand now that will be the de facto NBA Finals in many people's minds.
2: Yeah, I think so.
1: You know, and it just depends on how many people from New York the Pistons will allow in their building. Did you hear the Sixers are giving away 500 tickets?
0: As they should, for the community, for the kids.
1: Just to make sure there's fewer New Yorkers in the building tonight.
0: Yeah, I get it.
1: That's very community-minded of them.
2: I love that. Love that.
1: Very community-minded. Yeah. What's OG status? Do we got anything?
0: Still on.
2: Haven't seen anything lately. Got to be the same old day-to-day, which is, of course, we are also all day-to-day.
1: Okay.
2: Yeah, no update.
1: But aren't we all? We'll see that tonight. Sixers have a shot to try and make this a series again.
0: Got to do it tonight.
2: Do you play Embiid tonight?
1: Well, again,
2: haven't seen an update on him
1: either. Is he ready? I don't know. I imagine he should be.
2: Questionable.
1: Didn't play game 2. Got the fourth quarter off in game 1.
0: I mean, these games are back-to-back-to-back-to-back-to-back.
1: Which is great. Just like it's like they're playing hockey.
0: I'd like to take an extra day of rest.
1: Why?
0: to make sure these players are healthy.
1: I would like this.
2: Isn't that why they sat out most of the games during the year, so they're healthy for right now?
1: Exactly. And I'd like the season to be over before July 4th.
0: You just want to put pressure on these guys' bodies.
2: Actually.
1: Yeah, I know.
0: You will.
1: That's what we got going on here. Knicks up 2-0, can take a 3-0 lead. Big game between the Spurs and Wemby tonight. The Timberwolves tonight. That'll be an interesting one. The only series that's where a road team has won so far. Hour 2 coming up.
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1: That's fine.
0: You
1: know, I love it.
0: You, Brian.
1: That was seamless.
0: Thank you, sir. Appreciate that. I was looking for that. One quick question. Put the NFL hat back on just real quick.
1: Okay.
0: Because the NFL draft, which just finished.
1: Yep.
0: The NBA draft lottery is this weekend. I'm sure you've heard this conversation over and over and over again. Bringing the draft lottery to the NFL. Is that at all ever possible, or... this is an unbreakable product. The NFL would never countenance it. What do you think?
1: Listen, you know, you've been around the NFL long enough. I don't think anything's off limits ever if it makes it better.
0: Right.
1: But are you arguing more from a competitive standpoint?
0: Well, you argue it. I don't think it.
1: I don't know what the argument is.
0: Go ahead, Chris. Throw out the argument, since you're the one who's pounding the table
2: for it.
0: And I'm not.
2: The argument would eliminate tanking.
1: Do we have that in the NFL right now?
2: 100%.
0: Well, no.
2: There are teams openly wanting to lose. Now, you can't tell guys to go out and, you know, miss a tackle, miss a throw, etc. But you can
0: pull
2: rosters
0: players
2: are constructed in a certain way where they're not exactly trying to win.
0: Well, you could pull players from the, like, somebody's hurt. And that's, as you know, created a big to-do with Max Crosby in the offseason, where the Raiders apparently sat him for, and by the way, then he got surgery to the point where one team returned him to sender.
2: Yeah.
0: But I think the tanking doesn't exist from the point of view that a 51st man on an NFL roster will ball out any opportunity
2: front
0: to make sure that he stays put for the,
2: front office.
0: So that was that ever discussed at all?
1: Not that I remember.
0: Okay.
1: Like, I remember when we were worried about teams not playing hard if they didn't have stakes to play, like week 16 or 17. That's one reason why you have so many divisional games in December.
0: Yeah, I remember that.
1: We did that, like the scheduling around the divisional games late.
2: That's a great fix.
1: But I remember, you know, people were sort of wondering, the Chiefs sat everyone week 18 a few years ago because they had the bye locked up. Like that happens. Like, that doesn't happen a lot, but that happens. But I don't ever remember a concern about this, and I haven't been there close to a year, so maybe they're talking about it now.
0: I don't think they are.
1: But I've never heard this be an issue. But I will say the NFL is never hesitant to make a change if it's going to make the game on the field better. So if this was an issue, knowing Roger and the owners like I do, they would address it and get on it. Because
2: every other sport has now gone to a lottery for its draft position now. So it's, I don't know, it just seems logical that maybe the NFL would follow.
1: Not unless it's solving a problem. Because I think the draft works pretty well now. So I don't know. I don't know why they would go to a lottery for the sake of going to a lottery.
0: I don't think they should either. They shouldn't. But I do remember that was born out of Bill Polian took a knee on an undefeated season for the Colts.
1: Yeah.
0: One year. Basically, just where they started pulling some players, and they had an undefeated regular season in their midst. And they're like, you know what? We're going to stay healthy for the playoffs. And then that's where the scheduling changed.
1: Yeah.
0: But, you know,
1: divisional games
0: in the back.
1: Well, which I think's helped a lot.
2: There was a whole tank for Tua campaign. I mean, it was kind of in the open.
0: And then, I mean,
1: I also think, like, the NFL players I've talked to, it's amazing. And I understand sitting people. But I remember talking to one player who remained nameless, who was on a team that remained nameless, that wasn't very good. And it was like week 16. And I say, what's the motivation? He says, listen, everything's on film. Like, I'm always playing for a job. It's whether a job here or the free agent market. And I don't care if we've won 2 games or 12 games, I'm going to play as hard as I can. And so I think players, if they're out there, they play. And so I don't think that's ever really been an issue.
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0: But if she was single, which she would never be, because he ain't gonna let that happen. You know what I'm saying? But I'm telling you, if she talks like that about you, maybe she for the streets.
1: Jay Farrell, everybody.
0: But she, listen, man, these are all jokes, man. I ain't, you know, like I said, everybody looked amazing. Everybody looked amazing. Shout out to Dolce. I don't know why I said that. She ain't had no shoes on. I'm just telling you this. You ain't wearing no shoes on. Let me tell you this. For the men that like feet, we don't like that. You know what I'm saying? Because we don't like that. You got to have some shoes on, God dang it. Because, you know, we put it in there and then we get that new rat virus, we're going to be mad.
2: Yeah. Yeah. You don't want that.
0: What's that called, though? What's
2: the hantavirus.
0: The hantavirus.
2: You don't need that.
0: That sounds real sexy, don't it? Hanta? Oh, yeah, baby, yeah. Give me that hanta. You know what I mean? But
2: quiz with balls.
0: Quiz with balls with Jay Farrell. Yes. And I got a music project that's dropping, man.
2: What do we got?
0: I got a music project called The Odyssey, man. The next single comes out. The first single dropped last month. It's called You Got Me. The next single that's coming out next week is called Demand. It drops on the 15th. And the whole project drops June 12th, man. You know what I'm saying? I've got the music and everything, man. Check me out, brother.
2: Check you out.
0: Yeah.
2: JFarrellWorld.com for dates and tickets. And, of course, season 3, right in the middle of it right now, Quiz with Balls, airing Mondays at 9 p.m. Eastern on Fox. And the one released this week, Football Underdogs Redemption. I'm telling you, the redemption story around here, well, we'll show up.
0: Hey, Rich.
2: Yes, sir.
0: I want to hear you say quiz with balls one more time. One more time, Rich.
2: Quiz with balls.
0: Quiz with balls, Papa. I'm getting somebody pregnant.
2: 9 p.m. Eastern on Fox, everybody. Jay Farrell, follow him on Instagram as well, at Jay Farrell. Thanks for coming on.
0: Thanks for having me, brother.
2: Anytime. So much fun. Back to wrap up this Friday program in a moment.
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0: The latest episode of Women's Sports Now is out there for all of you to take in on all the Disney platforms. The ESPN app, Disney Plus, Hulu. There's going to be some re-airs on ESPN2 and ESPN News throughout the weekend. Keep an eye on that. The interview that Susie and Colleen and Renee Montgomery conducted. Well, Susie and Renee Montgomery spoke with Stephanie White, the head coach of the Indiana Fever. And this is a which soundbite have we chosen for this conversation, gents? Okay, yeah. Oh, Caitlin Clark. You know she plays for the Indiana Fever.
1: She does. Oh.
0: And the conversation that she's playing off the ball. So what are we just making sure she's better rested, not taking much of the rigor of bringing the ball up. And
1: cheap shots from opponents.
0: Yeah, cheap shots and things of that nature. Susie and Renee asked Stephanie White about that.
2: I just think that the way that Caitlin gets played, it's unique. I mean, it's 94 feet. It's all the time. And for us to be able to free her up a little bit, we play her off the ball. I mean, you see it in the NBA all the time. Now, does that mean that she's not going to have the ball in her hands? No. Does that mean she's going to play off the ball every single possession? No. But when we have opportunities to be strategic about ways to ease the load on her body and quite frankly on her mind and get her some easier opportunities on second, third side of the floor, we got to do that.
3: It's been known that every one of your games is nationally televised. And I'm curious from your point of view, does that add more pressure to the players that every night you're going to be critiqued at the highest level? Or is it like a motivator that every night you have a huge audience?
2: I think it's not pressure. I mean, certainly, you know, it's a privilege to be able to be showcased every single night. I mean, obviously people want to watch our team. People want to continue to watch Caitlin. I think the thing that I love about it and Renee, you know this. I mean, we've been around a long time in this game and to see where this game came from where we couldn't get nationally televised games to now every single game being on national television. It's an exciting time for us in the Indiana Fever. It's an exciting time for the WNBA. It's one that we've waited so long for this opportunity. So I look at it as an opportunity to continue to showcase the Indiana Fever and our team and the great players on our team every single night.
0: That's right. And the entire interview, check it out on Women's Sports Now. There's also the YouTube channel, WSN on ESPN. 6 p.m. Eastern Thursdays every single week. Check it out. Sherry DeVoe, the trainer for Golden Temple, also came on and gave an interesting answer as to why Golden Temple is not running in the Preakness. Check that out. And, of course, you know, the doubleheader, the tip-off of the WNBA season, Dallas at Indiana, Phoenix at Las Vegas. You can check it out on all the family of networks that you can count, watch the Women's Sports Now program on. On Saturday, now you could basically say this, of the last three women's college basketball seasons, right, would you say the most dynamic, if not popular players, AZ Fudd, Paige Beckers, Caitlin Clark?
1: Correct.
0: They're all in that first game. AZ Fudd's premiere, Paige Beckers' second season, and Caitlin Clark coming off of that injury-marred second campaign. Tune in to begin the WNBA season. And you can check out Women's Sports Now. Fun stuff. Also, Susie mentioned me, name checked me, and about you're laughing already, Jay.
4: It was funny. I saw an Instagram post. Yeah. I couldn't listen to it because it was on air, but didn't I just saw a comment
0: Stephanie
4: from you?
0: White, like, Stephanie White's right? partner is, well, Raven Johnson mentioned how Stephanie White's partner is all that, right?
4: Right.
0: Lisa Salters. Yeah. Who we've known very well. And Susie says, yeah, I get a lot of people saying, you know, Rich Eisen, like, how does he get a girl like you? And she goes, maybe it was all this hair.
4: I mean.
0: Yeah. It's all good. It's all for content.
4: Yeah, sure.
0: Oh, we have breaking news. What do we got?
1: Hit it, Jay.
0: Oh, my goodness.
5: Here
0: what happened?
5: Comes. And Maria, I see.
6: Breaking news.
0: What happened?
5: Rich, we got breaking NFL news. Ian Rappaport reporting the Jets and running back Breece Hall have a long-term deal.
0: All right.
5: It's a three-year, $45.75 million extension.
0: Awesome.
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0: Listen,
5: Nicole,
0: you know, obviously I would have hoped that the entirety of that draft would be growing old together, winning championships together, that it would be Sauce Gardner and, you know, Jermaine Johnson and Garrett Wilson and Breece Hall,
5: sure,
0: all grown old together, along with Quinnen Williams, who was drafted before then, but not meant to be. And if you're going to be holding on to players, Garrett Wilson and Breece Hall are not too shabby. So I'm glad to hear about that. Just goes to show you.
5: I'm sure Breece Hall is the most happy.
0: Well, for sure. It just goes to show you, if you're signing, you know, transition or franchise tags, that doesn't mean that the conversation is over, unless you're the Dallas Cowboys and George Pickens.
5: Kyle Pitts also had signed his franchise.
0: There you go.
5: Yeah.
0: So maybe we're keeping an eye on all of that. Funny show. Fun show, everybody.
4: Fun week.
5: Great week.
0: Yeah. Hey.
5: Really fun week.
0: I agree.
5: Yeah.
0: I agree. Ozzy Albies and the Fish was delightful.
5: I rewatched all that yesterday.
0: Delightful.
5: So funny.
0: Absolutely delightful.
4: I love on our Instagram post, his wife had the first comment.
0: His wife.
4: Really mad.
0: Yes, yeah, saying
5: he was
0: that
5: still mad,
0: mad about not getting the first fish. The discus fish.
4: He gave it to him. It's an Olympic sport. And, you know,
6: I was thinking javelin.
0: We'll talk about that.
5: Sure, of course.
0: To finish up this show on Disney Plus and the ESPN app. Craig Kilborn is our guest on Monday.
4: Lord Kilby.
0: Lord Kilby will be in to talk. What he's hoping is a 3-1 Timberwolves lead over the Spurs. We shall see. But that's on Monday's show. We're back to wrap up this Friday on Disney Plus in a second.
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0: we go again. Same old story, just a different basketball team. And Freddie, we touched on this a little bit in our production meeting.
1: Mm-hmm.
0: I think now it's becoming mental, or it has became mental for James Harden prior to joining the Cleveland Cavaliers. Because we see him in the regular season and the way he plays the game of basketball and still being effective, driving the lane, getting assists, shooting the three ball, hitting people with the step back, only for him to get into the postseason, and it just looks so drastically different. And I don't understand. The only way that it can make sense is if it's mentally disturbing him or he's thinking too much about it. The way he's played in these first two games, hey, man, go get me Darius Garland back. Hey, can y'all go get Darius Garland back so I don't have to watch this bad basketball? Please.
1: It is just mind-boggling. Somebody of his ilk and ability, time and time again, does this in the playoffs. 30 times having more turnovers than field goals made. That should not be in the same sentence with a guy with all those tools in his toolbox when it comes to James Harden. It's as if he forgets what he does best when it gets to the playoffs. And here's why I'll back you up with your point, HD, in terms of being a mental. I think James Harden, I'm not going to say he's afraid of the moment. I don't ever want to say that, and I wouldn't want anybody to attach that to him. But I think when the moment is right and it's right there, he kind of just takes a step back. He's trying to make the perfect play, trying to make the perfect dribble instead of just playing and just doing what he knows that can get him into the right position to make a play for himself or make a play for his team. When all that environment's not around him, he's triple-double James Harden at times. When he does not have to worry about, well, the game does not rely on me. I may be the system, but I'm not going to be the reason the system's going to fail this game. When that's not his mindset, we saw with the Philadelphia 76ers, where he had that 40-point double-digit assist performance in Game 5 on the road in Boston, where he looked Jason Tatum and Jaylen Brown in the eye and spit in their faces and had his team take a 3-2 lead. And then Game 6, crickets. Game 7, crickets. Game 1, crickets. Game 2, crickets. For someone who has that kind of quote-unquote Hall of Fame ability, you can't play like that. You can't look like John Starks in Game 7 of the NBA Finals against the Houston Rockets. You can't go 2-for-18. That's James Harden each and every time when the pressure is there or the moment is there. James Harden all of a sudden tries to be too perfect instead of just being the beard with the kind of toolbox that he has at his disposal each and every game.
0: Now, I will also add, he's not alone. You are not alone. Evan Mobley, throughout the regular season, you averaged 18.2 points per game and 9 rebounds. In this series, you are averaging 11.5 points and 5 rebounds. It's okay, Big Slim, for you to show up as well. You got to put your imprint on this basketball series as well. Evan Mobley, where have you been? You've been drinking that juice that Harden been drinking? You got to show up. You're supposed to be the number 2 on this basketball team behind Donovan Mitchell. Right now, you playing at the number 5 or the number 6. You got to show up, man. Come on, Big Slim.
1: By the way, here's Stephen A. Smith said today on First Take.
0: No.
1: He said James Harden is destroying any legacy he has left that we may have to reevaluate. You know what? You're going to hear what Stephen A. Smith had to say about that. That James Harden, we may have to reevaluate him being a Hall of Fame automatic going into Springfield, Massachusetts. You're going to hear that on Love Friday, Mother's Day edition of Freddie and Harry with Harry Douglas and Freddie Coleman on ESPN Radio, the ESPN app, SiriusXM Channel 80, and don't forget about us on ESPN Plus. We'll do all of that after Harry Douglas gives you this word from Granger.
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0: I'm Ed Mangan. We start with football news. Running back Breece Hall is staying with the Jets. Agent Nicole Lynn of Clutch Sports says Hall is getting a three-year extension worth $45.75 million and includes $29 million in guarantees. Meanwhile, the league and the Referees Association have ratified a seven-year collective bargaining agreement. There will be no replacement referees this season. The NFL schedule will be released next Thursday. To the NBA playoffs with the Knicks and 76ers tonight in Philadelphia. New York looking to take a commanding 3-0 lead. And while Joel Embiid remains questionable, ESPN Radio's Freddie Coleman says he expects the Knicks to be a little bit more cautious. OJ Anunoby as far as tonight's status.
1: I guarantee you, and I don't have any kind of intel, even if there's optimism, they'll be more optimistic about a game four. I don't think he's going to wind up playing. They're going to err on the side of caution regarding him in Game 3 with a 2-0 lead.
0: Also tonight, it's the Spurs and the Timberwolves. That series tied at a game apiece. To the NHL, 2 games on the second round schedule. The Sabres host the Canadiens looking to take a 2-0 lead. It'll also be the Knights battling the Ducks. That series is tied at a game apiece.
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0: It is a Mother's Day Love Friday edition of Freddie and Harry. Thank you very much. He is Harry Douglas and Freddie Coleman, presented by Progressive Insurance on SiriusXM Channel 80, as well as tune in to that smart speaker to play ESPN Radio. And check us out on ESPN Plus. By the way, Mrs. Jen B., one of our favorites, HD, hit us on the socials of H. Douglas 83 and at Coleman ESPN, saying Happy Mother's Day to our lovely wives and also to all the wonderful ladies in your life as well. So, Mrs. Jen B., Happy Mother's Day back to you from me in HD. And thank you very much for that sentiment.
1: Man, Freddie, I almost said forget this segment and went to breaking down. Mama, you know I love you.
0: Took you back to the movie Soul Food, didn't you?
1: Yes, it did.
0: Big Mama was no longer Mama. Around and everybody was feeling it. So before we get to who's in more trouble for the Game 3 loser tonight between the San Antonio Spurs and the Minnesota Timberwolves, one of our favorites is Big Al in Houston. He's got something to say in the Freddie and Harry call in line at 888-SAY-ESPN, 888-729-3776. So some contexture here. Big Al, like me, is a massive New York Knicks fan. Big Al has also become the number one troll to Harry Douglas involving our New York Knicks and Harry Douglas's vanquished Atlanta Hawks. Big Al in Houston, the floor is yours.
2: Man, my two brand spanking new cousins, Freddie and Harry, man, look forward to this every day. But I just want to say, how about them New York Knickerbockers, man? Come on, man. Come on. Let's go. I feel you. I feel you, Freddie. I don't know about Harry, but I feel you, Freddie.
1: So, Big Al, to your credit, Big Al, my brother, who played for the Knicks, got drafted to the Knicks 2009 in the first round, Tony Douglas.
0: Yep.
1: He is rooting for the Knicks to win this championship. His son, Tony Douglas Jr., who is here in Atlanta now for a basketball tournament, when the Knicks win, you best believe, not only do my brother, but also my nephew, they let me hear it. And my nephew, Tony Douglas Jr., his game is similar to Jalen Brunson. I think he's a little bit more of a like point guard distributing, though. But his game is similar to Jalen Brunson. So those two in my family, oh, it's go New York, go New York, go for those two.
0: I just want to welcome Big Al in Houston to Freddie Coleman, Tony Douglas Sr., Tony Douglas Jr., and Shannon Penn, that we have put you, HD, in our circle of death.
1: Literally. Freddie, I'm like a little, you know how the little dogs be doggy pedaling in the water?
3: Yep.
1: I'm treading water lightly. I'm trying to stay afloat at the top.
0: I just love the fact that I'm not in the middle of that circle of death, but you are involving our Knicks of 2 on Philadelphia after taking care of your Atlanta Hawks. But give the San Antonio Spurs a lot of credit. They were to take care of things in Game 2 to not be down 0-2 going to Minnesota. And what already has been a feisty series involving both of these two. And I never minded that. Yesterday, HD, I said we could have a potential triangle of feistiness between these two teams. And you mix the Oklahoma City Thunder in the middle of that. That could be very sustainable for another year, another 2 years. I never want to go like the 3-4-5 year plan. Anything can happen between now and then. But when you have these two teams and Oklahoma City with young superstars, veteran leadership, really good coaches, and the fact that they play a certain way, that they don't care about your feelings, it's how you handle it, it's on you, and they don't mind being feisty and letting you know with conversation. It's going to be interesting tonight with that Game 3 in Minnesota. I wonder this, and maybe, and I know you can probably answer it. I wonder if we're going to see Anthony Edwards starting tonight for the Minnesota Timberwolves.
1: Well, Freddie, initially I said to myself, man, this is probably the game that Anthony Edwards needs to start. But hearing that he's questionable dealing with that knee injury, that's why I feel like this is a must-win for the Minnesota Timberwolves. They're coming into this series wounded. It's not San Antonio and the Spurs. Remember, they're young. They're vibrant. They have a ton of energy. The way they played in that game, too, having a 30-plus win and in convincing fashion.
0: Yeah.
1: This is a must-win for Minnesota, in my opinion. But with the news of Anthony Edwards being questionable, and we all know he's going to go out there, he's going to play.
0: Yeah.
1: Initially, I felt like, man, this is the game that he probably needs to start. But with that knee still bothering him, and we've seen in games 1 and 2, there are moments where the camera is on him and he's grimacing because of the knee injury. So I don't know. You might have to, if you're Chris Finch, allow him to come off the bench still, because it's not like it's getting better, his knee injury. And he's just sucking it up, dealing with it, and making sure that he's available to his basketball team. But if you're Chris Finch, you say, man, we got to pick our spots. where we want Anthony Edwards to be Ant-Man and really be out there on the court for long stretches of time.
0: You know what? He needs to be more judicious in picking his spots to be Ant-Man, Anthony Edwards. Because I'm sure there's certain moves that I can gut my way through this and make that kind of play and uplift my basketball team. But you win that and then you lose the overall. And that is something that he has to guard against. Because we know how electric he can be. We saw in game one where he just literally took over that game, especially in the fourth quarter. He said, I'm imposing myself on this game. And they found a way to make sure they won that game one, stealing that game one, and home court advantage from the San Antonio Spurs. But you saw the after effect two nights later. He just didn't have it. So he has to understand exactly, when can I be Ant-Man or when can I not be Ant-Man? Because you know if you do that and you have that special kind of play that only very few guys can make on his level, you got to worry about then I won't be able to make the simple play. I won't be able to get there fighting through a screen. I won't be able to get over to cut off a guy to make sure he can't go to the baseline. I can't be in the passing lanes. You got to look at yourself and say, if I'm settling, that means I'm saving my body for when I really need to do that. I wouldn't want to see that early on, him trying to impose as well in this basketball game, because right now those injuries would not allow him to overcome that and still be as strong as you're going to need him, because if the game is tight, he's going to be on the floor tonight in that game three. Because I'm with you. If you're Minnesota, you did so much great work stealing game one and winning that part of the series. You can't afford to give that back to San Antonio, because San Antonio believes you guys got lucky in game one. Mm-hmm. You can prove them wrong by saying, we weren't lucky. We're the Timberwolves. We're bringing truth to this because we're built for this. You give that back and lose game three at home, then it's really going to be a must win for Minnesota in game four, because they don't win game four, this series is over in five.
1: It's also a situation where, Freddie, we also got to give a lot of credit to the very young, vibrant coach, Mitch Johnson, for the San Antonio Spurs. Because what he said in game two is, hey, Ant-Man, when you're out there on the court, we're not going to allow you to be that player. We're going to trap you and force the ball out of your hands and allow somebody else to beat us for the Minnesota Timberwolves. So I love that strategy. So now in game three, Ant-Man, when you're out there, how are you going to counter that? But also the others for Minnesota, are you going to be ready for the challenge? Role players play better at home. We do know that. And I think those guys are going to play better in game three than they did in game two. But I love the strategy for Mitch Johnson. I'm not going to let this superstar player, Anthony Edwards, come in like he did in game one and take over in the fourth quarter and beat us. I'm going to force the issue, double team him, get the basketball out of his hands, and force one of the others to beat me. I love that strategy. I want to see how Anthony Edwards is going to handle that in game three, but also not just him, his partners in crime. Are you up for the challenge to be able to make San Antonio pay for what they did in game two? And De'Aaron Fox and Victor Wembanyama, way better offensively than they were in game one.
0: Yep.
1: That was also a big difference in that ballgame.
0: They had six guys in double figures that scored in double figures for San Antonio Spurs in that blowout victory. They won that game 133-95 when it came to game two on Wednesday. But when it comes to this game three, he's Harry Douglas and Freddie Coleman. It is Love Friday, Mother's Day week in addition to Freddie and Harry, presented by Progressive Insurance on ESPN Radio, as well as the ESPN app, SiriusXM Channel 80, as well as ESPN Plus. You mentioned the guys that have to step up. The biggest guy for Minnesota is Julius Randle. These are these kind of times where you say to yourself, I'm going to be the dude tonight. He has the ability, he has the game. Jay McDaniels, they're at their best when he's playing well and scoring. There's no doubt about that. They can't afford to have another 12-point game from either one of these guys, what we saw in that game two blot at the hands of the San Antonio Spurs. But if you're Julius Randle, this is why you're here. When Anthony Edwards is rolling, you're a perfect complement. When he takes a break, that's when you step into the spotlight. I saw it at times with the New York Knicks when he was the dude until Jalen Brunson showed up, and it didn't end well for Julius Randle and those two. Not saying they couldn't coexist, but that wasn't going to fly at a certain point. You're in a similar situation where the dude is compromised in Anthony Edwards.
1: Your mindset has to be different.
0: Right. You got to be the dude.
1: You got to say, hey, I'm the guy. Everything has to come through me, and my play is going to reflect whether we win game three or not. And I get it. Anthony Edwards is going to come in the game. Yes, he's going to get his. But if you see San Antonio like they did in game two, double-teaming Anthony Edwards and getting the basketball out of his hands, mm-hmm. that's where you have to force the issue and be aggressive, get to the free throw line, hit your mid-range, be able to step out, hit the three-pointer. You have to be a major contributor and a major factor in this game three. Can't be like it was in game two. But that mindset, that mindset should have been in the mind of Julius Randle, though.
0: Well,
1: knowing that Anthony Edwards was coming into the game one, Freddie, mm-hmm. and a lot of us didn't think he was going to play, But yes, he came off the bench in games 1 and 2. So if you're Julius Randle, that should have already been your mindset in this series.
0: Well, it goes to something that I wonder how much trust he has from Chris Finch and the coaching staff to be that guy early on. Because they're calling plays with different people and not calling plays with Julius Randle, then that tells me all I need to know. Mm. That they may not want to try to trust that or don't have any kind of belief that that's going to be the case. If they're getting Julius Randle the ball early and working plays to clear out where they can find mismatches and having him the smaller guards of the San Antonio Spurs and get him into a little pinch post or one-on-one situation, then that means, hey, Julius, we believe you. Now, go validate us. Go justify the faith we had in us. If they don't do it early, they're swinging the ball around trying to find different people, then they don't have that kind of faith that Julius Randle can step up and be the dude until Anthony Edwards gets on the basketball court. And if I'm the San Antonio Spurs, and if I see that, I'm thinking, all right, we got him a little bit. They're robbing. They're not trusting that. They're waiting for Batman to come in and save the day. And we're going to make sure that when he comes in this ball game, he's going to have a mountain to climb. He's not going to be coming into a wonderful situation.
1: And the last minute point I want to make, Freddie, if I'm Minnesota, I might go to small ball a little bit more so I can force Victor Wembanyama, because we do have bigger guys that can shoot the three ball. We got to get him away from the basket. We can't allow him to have a block party, block on three, block on me, and then it starts transition and fast break points for San Antonio. Force him to come outside in the three-point line and guard one of the bigs like Naj Reid, and now you can get to that lane a little bit more if you're Julius Randle.
0: He is Harry Douglas, and I'm on the socials at HDouglas83. I'm Freddie Coleman. You can do the same at Coleman ESPN. It's a Mother's Day Love Friday weekend edition of Freddie and Harry on ESPN Radio, the ESPN app, SiriusXM Channel 80, as well as ESPN Plus. And do you want some money? Do you want some more money? The answer to both of those questions is not just a yes, but a hell yes. We make sure that's going to happen for you at the Harry Gives You This Word courtesy of, speaking of money, when it comes to PayPal.
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0: It is a Love Friday, Mother's Day edition of Freddie and Harry. Thank you very much with Harry Douglas and Freddie Coleman on Sirius XM Channel 80, as well as TuneIn. 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
1: Is it going over?
2: I think we're over. Over.
1: Or will the under hit?
3: It's a lock. It's a lock, right?
4: Wrong.
1: This is Hit That Number.
0: So we bring in our man E-Dog, Eric Hanman himself. Hit him on the soldier. That the Eric Hanman. He gives us the props. He gives us the bets. And we choose one or the other to make sure that Venmo account has a little bit more in it on Monday than it does on Friday. So, E-Dog, what you got?
5: Yeah, it's a very special Mother's Day Love Friday. And we're going to try to hit the mother load here. So we're going to go where all eyes are right now in the NBA. The team everyone's watching. The Brooklyn Nets.
0: Who?
5: Freddie.
0: Are they still in the league?
5: Freddie, will the Nets pick over or under 2.5 in this draft? So the over would be meaning that they pick first or second.
0: Right.
5: Or under would be third or later. They have a 14% chance for the number one pick and a 52% approximately chance to get a top four pick. So what do you think about my Brooklyn Nets in this lottery on Sunday?
0: I want to say one or two, but I think three. Even with those odds, and even if you pick at number three, you're going to get a franchise-changing kind of player that'll love to play in Brooklyn. I like Jordy Fernandez as your coach. I think you get him more players. We'll start to see what kind of coach he is. I won't say one or two of those odds, but I think number three. So I'll go to over 2.5.
6: I'm going under. Okay. Under, right? Like, if I'm thinking it's going to be later than one or two,
5: it'll be over. The way I phrased it, I think over would be...
0: Over would be past two.
6: Oh, okay.
5: Past two.
6: Yeah. So, okay, I'm gonna go over then.
5: Yes. Okay. Well, this is a very, very important one here, guys, because they traded back for the Houston Rocket picks in the James Harden deal. They gave up next year's first round pick to Houston. So this one's really important.
0: Man.
5: You need a big one here. And the Nets haven't won the lottery since Kenyon Martin. So even when they were 12-70, the John Wall year, they ended up with Derek Favors at number three. But moving on here to Nashville basketball going on.
0: Wow.
5: DraftKings, we don't know yet tonight if Joel Embiid's going to play. Still questionable amongst others. So, fellas, it's a little different here. I'm going to give you both numbers are 25.5 points.
0: Okay.
5: The first one is if Joel Embiid plays, will he go over or under 25.5 points?
0: Mm-hmm.
5: And if he doesn't, Tyrese Maxey, 25.5 points. That might change based on the status of Embiid. But, Harry, you go first.
6: I think it doesn't matter. Either one of these guys have to be over 25.5 if they want to win game three. Whether Embiid sits and Tyrese Maxey has taken over everything, or if Embiid plays and he's the forefront of the offense and the focal point, I think either way it goes, one of these guys, they have to go over 25.5. Whether Embiid plays or not, that's a big question. So I'm going over.
0: Yeah. With Joel Embiid, he'll be, whether he plays, is going to be under 25.5 points. Whether Embiid plays or not, Maxey will be over 25.5 points. I could see him getting 30. But how many shots is it going to take for him to get that 30? If he gets 30 points and it's less than 20 shots, that's a good shot. That's a good chance for Philadelphia. If it's 20 or more, that's going to be bad. That means taking way too many shots and nobody else is getting the basketball.
5: All right, Freddie. Shannon was beside himself when Mitchell Robinson missed game two, but he's probable tonight. The block total
6: well,
5: for
6: can
5: him.
6: Can I say this first, E? If y'all can just only like see the text messages from Shannon Penn during that game the other night. It was like the Knicks were down damn 15 points.
0: I know.
5: His block total, though, on DraftKings Sportsbook was over under 1.5 blocks. Freddie, what do you think?
0: Yeah, he's getting two tonight. He's going to be in that lineup. Guys will try to challenge him. It's not going to end well for the big man. Yeah, I think he gets at least two tonight. I'll take the over.
6: Yeah, I'm going over as well.
5: Let's go to the Timberwolves and Spurs tonight. Anthony Edwards over under 2.5 three-pointer made, Harry.
6: I'm going to go over because of a knee injury. It's going to force him to probably rely a little bit more on the jump shot and not go into the lane and, you know, force the athleticism. I'm going over.
0: What he said. Real quickly, let's move on.
5: Last one here. We got the alien, Victor Wembanyama, over under 38.5 points plus rebounds, Freddie. What do you like in that one?
0: He's getting 40. I'll take the over on that one.
6: I'm going over as well. Stretch Armstrong is going to be on one tonight in Minnesota.
0: Yeah, that's got 25-15 written all over. 25 points and 15 rebounds.
5: If you had to guess whether we were getting more of a game one or game two in the Spurs-Wolves series in game three, what would you guess?
0: Game two. I mean, game one, I'm sorry.
6: Yeah, I'm going game one as well.
0: Yeah, there won't be a blowout the rest of this series. But they blew themselves out, meaning J.J. Redick, Austin Reaves, and Jaylen Brown. Who looked worse by complaining about a loss? That's next on Freddie and Harry on ESPN Radio and ESPN+.
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16: I get it. I understand if you're the Los Angeles Lakers. You believe Game 2 was there for the taking against the Oklahoma City Thunder. You were playing a lot better in the first half of Game 2 than really all of Game 1 outside of LeBron James, who had 27 points in Game 1. But then in the second half, the Oklahoma City do what they always do, and that is defensively get on you, then Shai Gilgeous-Alexander making plays, and other guys able to raise their level. But it was a bad look. Not the technical foul that J.J. Redick got during the game, the Los Angeles Lakers head coach, but then afterwards, the complaining by J.J. Redick about the officiating, speaking on behalf of LeBron James.
17: LeBron has the worst whistle of any star player I've ever seen.
16: And then Austin Reeves holding court with the referees after the game was over, complaining about the officiating.
18: I felt disrespected.
16: If your team believes that you can be a championship team, why are you trying to enlist the help of three different guys to help you out? I know the Lakers thought they were doing the right thing, but when it's all said and done, it was a bad look during and after the game. I love the exclusivity of it. I love the fact that it was a hard tournament to qualify for. I think the best sporting events you actually have to have a difficulty qualifying for. So yeah, I don't like it from that standpoint. End quote. Those were the words of UConn men's basketball coach Dan Hurley. He recently appeared on the Field of 6 Day podcast to give every thought he wanted to why he is not a fan of a 76-team tournament that's going to start after next regular season. Now, we get it. We understand it. You follow the money because the NCAA said in a statement that over $134 million will be gained by those teams making the 76-team field over the next 6 years. That doesn't mean it should be the end-all to be-all. Because Dan Hurley is right. There's always something special about March Madness, even though money's tried to get in the way of it, and money's definitely getting in the way of that speciality more than ever before. For the ESPN Radio Sports Beat, I'm Freddie Coleman of ESPN Radio's Freddie and Harry.
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24: Hey,
0: it's Evan Cohen. Coming up Monday as the NBA playoffs roll on, I'll tell you why what happens at the draft lottery will have the biggest impact on the offseason. 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

0: The Sixers did it before them. The Nets did it before them. And the Thunder did it before them. This is now officially on Kenny Atkinson, the head coach of the Cleveland Cavaliers. This is no longer on James Harden. This is a given, Smalls. This is a fact. This is what he is in the postseason. He's unplayable down the stretch.
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He is Harry Douglas. I'm Freddie Coleman. When you put us together, you have the best show on your radio. It's a Mother's Day Love Friday, Freddie and Harry, and we are here, presented by Progressive Insurance on the ESPN app, SiriusXM Channel 80, as well as tune in always to that smart speaker as well to play ESPN Radio. So who better step up for the New York Knicks with OG Anunoby not playing in Game 3? Mitchell Robinson and Josh Hart are going to play. But OG Anunoby, that hamstring strain, is going to be out for the Game 3 matchup tonight involving the New York Knicks and the Philadelphia 76ers. We take you up right until the coverage of that at 6:30 Eastern Time right here on ESPN Radio and the ESPN app. Before we get to that, who has to step up in the absence of OG Anunoby? Bill in Illinois at 888-729-3776. He's got something to say about this Game 3 involving me and Shannon Penn's Knicks and also the Philadelphia 76ers. Bill, what you got, my man?

0: pretty good coach because it wasn't like we just crumbled and turned the ball over and gave them. And we had
1: no,
0: wide open
1: shots.
0: Yeah, we missed shots, and it's too bad because it wasn't like it was two. It was like five, you know. And we didn't need all five. We just needed two. You know what I mean? So it was just it was too bad. I mean, the guys gave everything they absolutely could, and you would have liked to get out of there with one, but here we are.
2: Turnovers have hurt. It's only two games, and the first game really is almost a throwout. But turnovers have been a problem.
0: Well, we obviously, without Joe in there, they went to a lot more double teaming. You know, I think we were a little bit too both ends of the spectrum for me. There was a bunch of dunks and a bunch of wide open threes, but there was a bunch of turnovers too, right? We just didn't make some good reads. We got knocked around a little bit in some of the physicality and, you know, kind of falling over, throwing it out of bounds rather than playing through it, you know, and you got to do that in the playoffs. So hopefully we can take care of the ball a little better.
3: Jalen Brunson, it's so hard to keep him out of his advantageous spots he likes to get on the floor. What do you preach in defending Jalen?
0: Well, we just want to make him work. First of all, we try to pick him up and try not to foul him. That's one thing. You don't want to give him his 10 or 12 free throws at night because he's so, you know, crafty at, you know, baiting you into those. That's one of the big things. And then we just try to get over the screens and contest the shots and, you know, make him shoot over them. And sometimes you gotta live with him doing that.
3: Good luck in game three.
0: All right. Thanks, guys.
3: It's Nick Nurse, the Sixers coach. Back to the studio and gym.
4: All right, Mark, thanks so much. Here's the thing about the Sixers. When they let go of the rope, they let go of the rope. 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Let's pause 10 seconds for station identification. 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Tip for the Knicks and Sixers is next. 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